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All over the weekend, you can dial 3847 1717 and somebody, a very cheery voice, will be more than delighted to speak to you. World Class delivers goosebumps, warm, witty, deeply musical and effortlessly stylish. That's what critics are saying about Melbourne-originated sensation Sarah McKenzie and her quartet. Now based in the US and veterans of world-class jazz festivals like Monterey and Montreal and Montreux, all the M's, praise for her luminous vocals, brilliant piano playing and skillfully crafted original songs, Sarah conjures up comparisons with the likes of Diana Krall and Blossom Dearie, while still maintaining a style that is uniquely her own. You can catch Sarah and her quartet live on stage at the Brisbane Jazz Club in Kangaroo Point tonight at 7:30. 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That's brisbanejazzclub.com.au. Well, that will be a lovely way to spend Saturday night if you don't already have plans. So there we go. Now, after midday, we'll be broadcasting a repeat of this morning's special edition of My Musical Journey, a program normally heard on our classical station 4MBS at Classic FM. Today's edition of My Musical Journey, however, highlights our fundraising weekend today, which is today and tomorrow, and features interviews with the and musical selections by volunteers from all three of our radio services, 4MBS Classic FM, Silver Memories and MBS Light. So make sure you stay tuned in to MBS Light after seeing this morning's swinging big band to hear a special edition of My Musical Journey highlighting how lucky we are to have a new unique range of broadcasting platforms supported by music loving volunteers for you, the music loving public.

Sugarfinger there, performed by Blow It Out Your Brass Band. It's a lovely little concept. From there we go to Woody Herman and his orchestra with Caledonia.

Woody Herman and his orchestra there with Caledonia. I hope you're enjoying the music here on MBS Light. We're doing swing and big band, and I hope you can find some time and a little bit of money to donate to us this weekend on 3847 1717. That would be wonderful.

Fred Astaire there with the Can't Take That Away From Me, George Gershwin composition. Nagasaki is the following piece.

Nagasaki. They're performed by Fletcher Henderson's orchestra, conducted by Fletcher Henderson, and the vocalist there was Henry Allen. A little bit more from the Big Bad Voodoo Daddy, Minnie the Moocher.

Minnie the Moocher there, performed by the Big Bad Voodoo Daddy there, led by Scotty Morris. While we're in the Moocher Moochers, let's do the Mooch with Duke Ellington and his orchestra.

Duke Ellington and his orchestra there with the Mooch. The next little piece is indeed Stompin' at the Savoy.

that was stomping at the Savoy, indeed.

Anthony Warlow there with the Don't Get Around Much Anymore, or also known as Never No Lament, Duke Ellington composition. Anthony was performing with the Victorian Philharmonic Orchestra conducted by Tommy Tico. And prior to that, we heard Benny Goodman with his orchestra forming Stompin' at the Savoy. Benny, of course, was featured on the clarinet. He will continue along now with Good Night, My Love.

Good Night, My Love There, performed by Benny Goodman's orchestra, led by Benny Goodman, playing clarinet. No mention of who the vocalist was at that stage. Ella Fitzgerald, Louis Armstrong, performing Dream, A Little Dream of Me.

Ella Fitzgerald and Louis Armstrong there performing A Dream, A Little Dream of Me. From there we go to Count Basie and his orchestra with the Basie Boogie.

The Basie Boogie there, performed by Count Basie and his orchestra. The Andrew Sisters with Mir Bier mit Bistuschen.

That distinctive sound of the Andrews Sisters with the Vic Sean's orchestra, conducted by Vic Sean, and Bier Miss Duchesne. How's your German? Pretty good, actually, but not today. So there we go. I hope you're enjoying the program. Where should we head along now? I think we might have a bit of Les Brown and his orchestra with How About You?

That was indeed. How About You There? Performed by Les Brown and his orchestra. Now we're going to hear from Philip Sametz and the Mellotones with The Lady's a Tramp from the musical Babes in Arms.

That's Why the Lady is a Tramp. From Richard Rodgers' musical Babes in Arms, we have Philip Sammets performing, singing with the Millertones. Well, it's now getting into the final hour of the program. Time does fly. So just to remind you that today's edition, there will be broadcasting a repeat of this morning's special edition of My Musical Journey, a program normally heard on our classical station 4MBS Classic FM. But today's edition of My Musical Journey, however, highlights our fundraising weekend, which is this weekend, today and tomorrow, and features interviews with the musical selections by volunteers from all three of our radio services: 4MBS Classic FM, Silver Memories and MBS Light. So make sure you stay tuned to MBS Light after this morning's Swingin' Big Band to hear a special edition of My Musical Journey, highlighting how lucky we are to have such a unique range of broadcasting platforms supported by music-loving volunteers

for you, the music loving public. 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And also don't forget that Sarah McKenzie and her quartet, originally from Melbourne, now based in the US, and veterans of the world-class jazz festivals like Montreux, Monterey and Montreal, are praised for her luminous vocals and brilliant piano playing and skillfully crafted original songs. Sarah conjures up comparisons with the likes of Diana Krall and Blossom Dearie, while still maintaining a style that is uniquely her own. You can catch Sarah McKenzie and her quartet live on stage at the Brisbane Jazz Club in Kangaroo Point tonight at 7:30 and tomorrow afternoon at 3:30. Doors open 1 hour before each show with food and drinks available for purchase. So book at the Jazz Club, brisbanejazzclub.com.au. So you can have a very busy weekend. Michael Bublé now.

Fever there. Wonderful Michael Bublé performing. Oh, that's a great song. From there we go to Don Burrows with There Will Be Another You. He's performing clarinet, trumpet James Morrison, a double bass Craig Scott, Paul McNamara piano, and Alan Turnbull drums.

lovely piece there. There'll Never Be Another You, Harry Warren composition. Performing clarinet, Don Burrows, James Morrison trumpet, Craig Scott double bass, Paul McNamara piano, and Alan Turnbull on drums. Well, I hope you enjoyed that. From there, a bit more of Australian jazz with Janet Siddell.

Oh, it's a Hoagie Carmichael composition. It's lovely, isn't it? Rocking chair. Janet Seidel performing. She's the vocalist. William Gallison on the harmonica. Beautiful. Chuck Morgan, guitar. David Seidel, bass. And Adam Pascha, drums. I hope you enjoyed that. A little piece of Lionel Hampton for the a bit more in the program on Vibes. Milt Buckner, piano, and a studio ensemble performing Hamp's Boogie Woogie.

0: Oh, that got our feet tapping. Certainly Lionel Hampton's Hamp's Boogie Woogie. He was on Vibes with a Milt Buckner piano and a studio ensemble supporting them. A dancing cheek to cheek, a lovely Irving Berlin song. Dick Haymes, the vocalist. Carmen Cavarello, the pianist, accompanying him.
1: Heaven

0: when we're out together dancing cheek to cheek.
1: Oh, beautiful voice Dick Hames had, was it not? Oh, hello, sorry about that. Forgot to press the button. Never mind, Dancing Cheek to Cheek, Irving Berlin's composition. Accompanying Dick Hames on was the Carmen Cavallaro and an unnamed ensemble. Dick Hames came to a rather unfortunate end, if I remember. Oh, just one of those musical stories, I guess. The Count steps in, the Count Basie Band, to perform next.

That was Count Basie Band and the Count Steps In. From there, we have our last little piece from Anthony Warlow for the program. It is a Skylark, a Hoagie Carmichael composition. He's being supported by the Victorian Philharmonic Orchestra, conducted by Tommy Tico.

Anthony Warlow with a lovely rendition of Hoagie Carmichael's Skylark, and he was supported by the Victorian Philharmonic Orchestra, conducted by Tommy Tico. Charlie Barnett's band, and well, he is conducting, and his orchestra, his composition Skyliner is the next piece.

Charlie Barnett's the composer. Charlie Barnett is the performer with his orchestra. Skyliner was the piece. All right, so Sarah McKenzie and her quartet, now based in the USA and veterans of world-class jazz festivals like Monterey and Montreal. Praise for her luminous vocals, brilliant piano playing and skillfully crafted original songs, Sarah conjures up comparisons with the likes of Diana Krall and Blossom Dearie while still maintaining a style that is uniquely her own. You can catch Sarah McKenzie and her quartet live on stage at the Brisbane Jazz Club in Kangaroo Point tonight at 7:30 and again tomorrow afternoon at 3:30. Doors open 1 hour before each show with food and drinks available for purchase. So book at the brisbanejazzclub.com.au. That's Brisbane Jazz Club, all one word, .com.au. The Brisbane Jazz Club is a station sponsor. So what a wonderful way to spend this evening or tomorrow afternoon at the Jazz Club listening to terrific music. Not quite farewell time, but that's the name of the song. So long, farewell, goodbye. This is the Big Bad Voodoo Daddy.

Big Bad Voodoo Daddy there, So Long, Farewell, Goodbye. Well, that will be us fairly soon. So I hope you get a chance to ring into the two Gales are on our phone line this morning and to perhaps if you could find some opportunity to subscribe or make a donation this weekend on our drive. 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But do give the girls a ring if you feel on 3847 1717. If you feel so inclined, that would be wonderful.

Fletcher Henderson and his orchestra there with Nightlife. Janet Sadoul with her last piece for the program, It Ain't Necessarily So.

It ain't necessarily so, George Gershwin composition from the Porgy and Bess opera. Janet Sedell, the vocal, William Gallison, harmonica, Chuck Morgan, guitar, Dave Sedell, bass, and Adam Pache, or Piche, on drums. We are going to hear Jack the Knife. Mac the Knife, sorry.

Mack the Knife, performed by Shirley Horn there, Jimmy Cleveland trombone, Bobby Scott piano, and orchestra arranged and conducted by the one and only Quincy Jones. Well, that's wonderful.

Well, that's it. Let's call the whole thing off. In fact, it's the end of the program. That was Ella Fitzgerald and Louis Armstrong. Ella and Louis were singing, Oscar Peterson piano, Herb Ellis guitar, Ray Brown bass, and Louis Belson drums. Well, I hope you've enjoyed the program. It's been good to be back on air for you today. Just a reminder that the program to follow is My Musical Journey, which talks about the three stations here, MBS Light, Silver Memories, and 4MBS Classic FM. If you get a chance to pop down to the Brisbane Jazz Club tonight and tomorrow afternoon. Tomorrow afternoon at 7:30 tonight, be a terrific concert with Sarah McKenzie and her quartet. And it's a phone-a-thon weekend, so if you have an opportunity and the inclination, the phone number for a donation or subscription is 3847 1717, and the Gales are on air waiting for you.

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1: 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The third station in our network is Silver Memories, a nostalgia service going into aged care homes and some private residences via satellite. All three services are manned entirely by volunteers. In fact, we have over 90 announcers on our roster, all here for the love of music and its ability to entertain and soothe the soul. And today we're talking with representatives from each service, commencing with Gifford Tutt, Dr. Gifford Tutt. Welcome.
2: Yes. Thank you, Peter.
1: You're retired, Gif?
2: Yes, I retired from general practice in Annerley at the end of 2022. I was a GP in Annerley for, believe it or not, 42 years in two different practices.
1: Well, you've seen a few changes then.
2: Yes, and I saw a lot of families grow and people get older. I ended up, a de facto geriatrician.
1: Well, that happens as you get older, I guess.
2: Yes.
1: Yeah.
2: And,
1: why did you come to 4MBS?
2: Well, I had a few friends, the two that light up are Jim Griffin, who I worked with across the hallway for about 15 years.
1: And of course, Jim has been doing Daybreak on alternate Sundays for
2: 42 years?
1: Yes, well, yes. Thereabouts.
2: And Louise Strasser, who's been a family friend with her. She's a great friend of my wife, Kaylee, and Mike, her husband's a great friend of mine.
1: And Louise, just to let our audience know, does drive time sessions on 4MBS.

0: which is also an enormously valued member of our administrative team, and again as a volunteer.
1: Yes, and they're a wonderful inspiration, those two, because when I retired, I had my list of 15 things that I wanted to do in retirement.
0: Was this a bucket list?
1: I'm still... No, it's a retirement list. It's I'm working my way slowly through them. But one of them was definitely to do this announcing of a jazz program on MBS. And happily, when I did the summer school at the beginning of this year, I passed with flying colours, apparently.
0: Was it only this year you seem to be around?
1: It was January.
0: Much longer time.
1: Yes,
0: really?
1: Yes. Yes. Well, you know, it's like home away from home up here. It's a very pleasant environment to work with, and the people here are very welcoming.
0: Yeah. And it's nice to have a jazz specialist on air, because we don't give a huge amount of time to jazz, certainly not on 4MBS Classic FM.
1: No.
0: But of course, on MBS Lite, 17 hours a week of jazz, and you're contributing about 3 hours of that content.
1: Yes. Well, I'm doing every second Friday night, that's been a real joy for me, because it gave me the opportunity to learn a lot more about jazz, a lot more about broadcasting.
0: And you can access a library of about 1,000 CDs.
1: It's a fantastic library.
0: Where did your interest in jazz come from?
1: Well, I've been thinking about that. I grew up in a very musical household. My mother was avidly musical. She trained in opera. She was a tiny little lady with a big voice. And so the radio was always on, 4QG in those days. It was always opera or classical music playing. My father, bless him, had great ability in writing. He was a local historian on the Sunshine Coast. Totally tone deaf. We used to have a family joke that he knew when it was the national anthem playing because everyone stood up.
0: It helps to have a signal, doesn't it?
1: Yes. So that was the background, and I always loved music, although I didn't train in an instrument. When I came to Brisbane to study medicine...
0: From where?
1: From Landsborough. I grew up on the Sunshine Coast at Landsborough, went to Caloundra High, and then came to Brisbane in 1971. And... I used to go to sleep. I used to study and study and a lot of study. But I used to go to sleep listening to Ian Neal's Music to Midnight jazz program on 4QR in those days, 612. And that was something, it was almost a nightly ritual. I would just listen to this music, and he used to select very nice, cool jazz. And I guess it just sort of seeped into my consciousness.
0: Osmosis, was it?
1: It was. And then I sort of developed a passion for Don Burrow's music. And I did on one occasion even see him play in the basement in Sydney, the circular key there.
0: That's a good way to enjoy jazz, a smoky, dark...
1: Oh, it's got to be. The best jazz is live jazz, of course.
0: You've chosen Don Burrows for your first of two pieces of music.
1: Yes.
0: So now we know why.
1: That's right. And I chose a piece that everyone will recognise as having a classical origin. But this piece actually was written, or the arrangement was done by Don Burrows in 1963.
0: Well, we were all younger then. So let's enjoy this version, which is, about 60 years old. This is Don Burrows playing Tchaikovsky.

0: guest is Dr. Gifford Tutt. And Gif, you chose a piece by Dan Burrows, well, by Tchaikovsky originally, obviously one of your favourites.
1: Yes, yes. Dan Burrows is, well, and Tchaikovsky are great favourites of mine. And when I was able to put them together for the programme, I thought, yes.
0: Well, good choice. Yeah. And we introduce you as a doctor, obviously as a general practitioner. Were you always going to go into medicine? Was that the idea in high school?
1: Yes. Yes, when I think I had the feeling when I was about 8 years old that I wanted to be a doctor. And happily, even though we had no money, opportunities seemed to open, little doors opened as I went along, and I'm very grateful that I was able to fulfil that.
0: Well, you would have been at uni at the time and the university was free, I think. Was that true?
1: I started, actually, I had to obtain a Commonwealth scholarship, otherwise the whole show would have stopped. So I started in 1971 and I obtained a Commonwealth scholarship on the basis of my senior pass, my grade 12 senior pass. So I was able to commence, but then, of course, in 1972, 73, universities were made free, and from there on.
0: Yeah. We mentioned before that you would have seen many changes, and I'd imagine amongst those changes is the advent of the pharmaceutical benefit scheme, Medicare. Yes. Have all these made it easier for practitioners?
1: Yes. They've also made it much easier for people who are not well off or are not functioning very well or have major illness. It gave a safety net both in terms of medical care and pharmaceuticals.
0: This is the PBS, isn't it?
1: Yes, the PBS. But it meant that those people could be taken care of without that huge anxiety they used to have about going broke, trying to pay for their care.
0: And we see if some of the very, very expensive medicines gradually being introduced into the PBS. Was this an Australian initiative, or did we copy somebody else into a PBS?
1: My understanding is it is an Australian initiative. I haven't read into the detailed history of it, but it seems to be world-leading. I can't think of another country that has such an effective system.
0: And, of course, Medicare and Medibank, they made a big difference to, I guess, the way you bill and the ability of patients to access a doctor.
1: Yes, yes. I must say, in my entire practice time, although I bulk billed a lot of people because I had a lot of people who weren't well off and who were on pensions or unemployed, I bulk billed all those. But I never at any stage totally bulk billed all my patients. If people could pay, they paid.
0: Yep.
1: And that worked very well.
0: Did you ever consider extending beyond the GP into a specialty?
1: No, actually, because general practice offers the vast range of medicine, and you can take it as far as you feel comfortable and competent to take it. So if you like a certain area, then you can do more of that. If you are uncomfortable managing certain things, you refer to a specialist. And so I found that that range of possibilities exactly what I was comfortable with. I really enjoyed it for 42 years.
0: Well, obviously, you must have just to get out that long. And retirement was voluntary. You just decided to hang up your shingle?
1: Yes, I decided just before I turned 70 to give 12 months' notice. So my patients got 6 months' notice and the practice 12 months' notice. And I just turned it down slowly and I had a wonderful exit. It was really a remarkably satisfactory retirement, actually, and it's going well 3.5 years
0: in. I was about to say, has retirement lived up to expectations?
1: Absolutely, absolutely. I'm now the gardener, the cook. My wife still works. I'm the keeper of the zoo. We have two cats, two corgis and four chooks. I catch up with a lot of friends for coffees. And now, of course, I've got my new jazz presenting career on MBS Light.
0: And we love having you here. Gif, it's delightful to talk to you. I know over a period of time we've crossed paths in the passages of 4MBS Classic FM.
1: Yes.
0: And you were part of that training course, as you said, earlier this year.
1: Mm.
0: We've been delighted to welcome so many new people to the station, or the three stations that we operate across this year. I hope you continue to find it not only a challenge, but also a great enjoyment. What's your final piece?
1: Thank you, Peter. Yes, this is Sarah Vaughan, one of my favourite jazz vocalists, doing Summertime from Porgy and Bess.
0: And this is the choice of our first guest on this Radiothon day, Dr. Gifford Tutte.

0: Sarah Vaughan singing Summertime. Our next guest is Mark Smith. 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Welcome, Mark.
1: Thanks, Peter. It's a pleasure to be here.
0: Oh, there's an accent there. Tell us about your background. Where did you come from and why did you come to Australia?
1: Oh, my background. Right. So I basically came to Australia back in 84. And it came about briefly from a friend of mine I used to work with closely in the UK. He came to Australia and we kept in touch in the good old days. We used to write letters to each other. I always look forward to the letter coming in the mail. And his name was Brian Dakin. And Brian said, why don't you come out for a visit? So back in August of 84, I decided to pack him a job I had in the UK, driving overhead cranes, which was another kind of a weird experience. Came to Australia and quite honestly, I fell in love with the place. I was very fortunate. I started work straight away on building sites.
0: Whereabouts was this? In
1: Brisbane.
0: In Brisbane, yeah.
1: Brisbane, yeah. I basically worked around Brisbane. I had no great skills from a perspective of... So I did a lot of manual work, working around building sites and so forth. Travelled a lot around Brisbane, around Queensland, around New South Wales. And again, I just fell in love with the place. And I had intended to go back after about a short amount of time, but I then decided not to. Because I basically started to get a bit of a base here, a lot of friends around me, regular work. I found Australians in general to be very, very great humour, similar sense of humour to myself, very kind, very understanding. So I had no issues with the respect staying, and the weather was fantastic. I remember the very first time I was walking around in shorts and thongs and a T-shirt, and I honestly felt naked. Which was an amazing feeling.
0: How often did you do that in... you're in the north of England, by the sound of it.
1: I'm from Liverpool, which is northwest of England.
0: Yeah.
1: And again, we get all the weather which everyone experiences in the UK. The winters obviously can be horrendous and the summers can be nice if you're lucky to get some summer. Usually lasts about 6 weeks, but sometimes I get 2 weeks based on climate change and what's going on over there. But I stayed here till about 1991. I stayed here for 7 years till I went back to the UK. Unfortunately, I was due to death in the family, and I stayed there over there for 18 months with my wife. And then we came back again in 93, and I've been here ever since.
0: When did you start working in the aged care industry? Because you worked in a seniors newspaper, I think, did you not?
1: Yeah,
0: before you came to 4MBS and Silver Memories?
1: I first got my taste in the sort of age space, if you will, respectfully, is that I worked for a company called National Seniors Australia. I was their national advertising manager. We used to run a national publication for all the members, which was mailed out on a quarterly basis to all the members in National Seniors. So my job, my role was to sell advertising into that magazine to support it, and then we'd distribute to all our members, all a variety of offers. So I was there for about 9 years, and that gave me an insight into, I guess, the mechanics of what was going on in the background in aged care. It didn't have a great deal of focus on it now, all the Royal Commission that's happened in the recently and so forth. Lots changed in aged care, and it's pretty much a moving target. So that was my introduction into the age space, if you will. And then from there, I was, fortunate enough to get a job with Regis Aged Care. I thought that was a career path for me. I was managing three sites for them, which I quite honestly found very, very stressful indeed. I was quite disappointed with myself because after about 7 months, I basically quit, which I thought I'd stay here for a long time, have a crack at it. But I was overwhelmed. I was quite stressed in it.
0: Because you weren't used to a management role?
1: It was basically micromanagement from people. And I say this with respect. It's just the way they run the business. I was basically across three sites managing that. And pretty much every hour on the air, I'd be getting emails and phone calls from head office saying, what's going on with this site? What's going on with that site? And it was usually around the bed count. Because back in the day, going back about 5-6 years ago, there was a lot of competition for people to go into aged care. And they had quite a few empty beds. And one of my roles was to fill the beds with agencies and hospitals and places like that.
0: And Mark, I think we should point out to our audience, the reason we're talking about aged care, of course, is that Silver Memories is a nostalgia service that goes out via satellite to primarily aged care. A few people have a private satellite service, but essentially what we're doing is helping older people who may have some sort of disconnect with their past life. Would that be fair to say?
1: Yeah, the amazing resource we have, and it says it's an amazing resource, and it's so economical. Every aged care home should basically have Silver Memories installed. They really do. They really should. And we find one of the main benefits of having Silver Memories installed in the aged care home, it does help with the reminisce therapy. So we know around 60% on average of residents in any aged care home do suffer from early dementia or early onset dementia. And one of the great comforts for those residents is listening to music. It can quite simply change mood. It can help with depression, anxiety, loneliness, isolation. It's simple. It's non-medicative, but the beautiful residents just need a daily dose. So basically they need to be exposed ideally on a regular basis to music. It doesn't necessarily have to be the music that they may choose themselves to listen to, but music in general we find brings tremendous sort of results of calming and can take them back to a very nostalgic period of time. Might be the song they played at the wedding when their first grandchild was born or something like that. It can take them back to a time in their life which was a very, very happy time.
0: And very often that's a time from around about 16 years to about 30 years. Of age, which is probably why the format is all about music from the late 40s right through to the 70s.
1: Yeah, that's correct.
0: What's the average age of a person in aged care now?
1: It's a good question. I mean, a lot of people now, unfortunately, going through early onset dementia, where even children, I believe, can have dementia, which they're born with that particular condition, which is quite rare, but also it does happen. But aged care are now taking in people in early onset, can be mid to 50s, because people think, oh, it's a grandparent's condition. It's not a disease, with respect, we call it a condition. And that can affect people in their late 60s, early 70s. But people are getting it earlier in life now, which we don't know why, the way the brain is wired. But like you've alluded to, the music we do play is very broad, from the 40s, 50s, 60s, 70s. And by playing that music 24 hours a day, 7 days a week, directly into aged care, you're going to connect with some residents who are of a certain different age group. Myself, I have a lot of fond memories of music from the 60s and early 70s, living at home as a child, my parents playing the old LPs and record players, and they resonate with me. A song can take me right back to a time that I can recall when I was about 6 or 7 years of age.
0: And of course, we're not just talking about music here, because the Silver Memory Service that goes out via satellite is accompanied by some wonderful photography.
1: That's correct. We have, this is just an amazing, very simplistic setup, what we deliver into aged care homes. Not only have you alluded to with the music, we also have over 7,000 different images from around the world. And we call this armchair travel. So residents can quite comfortably sit in a chair in a sort of common area in aged care, and even dare say turn the sound down of Silver Memories, which they sometimes do, and you might find 4 or 5 residents having a mini activity with a cup of tea and a bicky, and they'll watch these images go across the screen. And the beauty of that is that the images come across the screen, they sit there for 30 seconds and they're all clearly labelled as to where the destination location is, so that gives time the resident to engage with that particular image and go, oh, that's, you know, the Tower of London, or that's the Champs-Élysées, or so forth. And then they have a conversation around it, because in some cases they've actually visited that country prior to them having unfortunately lost their independence and going into aged care. So it can stimulate the cognitive behaviour as well as the audio behaviour when listening to music as well.
0: And of course it's not just armchair travel, because there's lots of photographs of flowers, of pets, of something that's more tangible, I guess, something that people like to hold.
1: Yeah, indeed. I can tell you a quick story which basically sums up Silver Memories in a nutshell. We had a phone call from an aged care facility who recently had Silver Memories installed about 6 months ago. I won't mention them on air respectfully. So what happened is this particular young lady was visiting mum on a Saturday afternoon. And when visiting someone with dementia, it can be a very traumatic, very emotional time of that person's life. They're now witnessing a loved one who basically is there physically, but with respectfully, not there mentally. So this young lady used to dread these visits going in to see mum. This particular Saturday afternoon, she went in to see mum. For the first time ever, or in a long time, I should say, mum was sitting forward and she was staring at the TV in her room. And she was mouthing the words to some of the songs that were playing. Silver Memories was on in the room. Yeah. The daughter noticed this slight change in mum's physicality and the mouthing words. She sat down with mum, they held hands, and they had a little bit of a sing-along for about 12 or 15 minutes to the music that was playing. Then as luck would have it, and this is purely, purely fluky, you mentioned the images before, Peter, the next load of images that came across the screen were pictures of Paris. What the mother done, with the daughter, and I beg your pardon, with some prompting, mum was able to recall the images of Paris, and she became a little bit more animated and a little bit more engaged. So the daughter went through the images, look, mum, there's the Champs-Élysées, Sacré-Cœur, the Eiffel Tower, the River Seine, and so forth. Again, all clearly labelled. for the first time in a long time, the daughter felt some real connection to her mum, which took a great deal of release and pressure off herself. After that particular visit, the daughter left the room in tears, and she went straight to the facility manager and thanked him profusely for installing Silver Memories. So that is, in essence, what the power of the Silver Memories brand and service and the memories it can deliver, not just from a music perspective, but also from a visual perspective.
0: So Silver Memories is Brisbane-based, but it doesn't only go into Brisbane homes, does it?
1: No, and that's correct. We are basically based in Brisbane, at Cooperui. That's where our studios are. But basically, like you've said, with the satellite, we're able to connect to aged care homes all around the country. We're predominantly on the eastern seaboard, but we do have sites in Adelaide, and we are also talking to another organisation over in Perth at the moment through a partnership. But predominantly it's up and down the eastern coast of Australia. We have around roughly, on any given day, about 200 homes we service, which is roughly around about 25,000 residents on any given day would be tuning in to listen to Silver Memories. And the other thing, again, people forget that we're 24 hours a day, 7 days a week. Aged care can have a habit of bringing in an entertainer, which is great, possibly a volunteer, and they will, you know, play music, which may not be relatable to the residents, just play some time music for an hour, and then they leave. But where residents can access Silver Memories 24 hours a day, 7 days a week.
0: Mark, before we go to your choice of music, I want to talk to you about your role as a party animal, because you and Ronnie Park from Silver Memories,
1: yes,
0: head out every Wednesday, and you entertain people in aged care homes. Tell us about that.
1: So how this came about, you're obviously talking about the Silver Memory Roadshows, which are absolutely very high in demand. We're booked out to the end of the year, and we're also taking bookings for next year as well, now into 2027. So basically, we were looking at a way of taking the brand of Silver Memories directly into aged care to push down those barriers and make people, allow residents to share in the benefits of music and engagement of the music. So Ronnie and I had a chat one day, and he was telling me a story about his dear old father who's recently passed away. And what his dad used to do back in Scotland, he used to take a record player around his aged care homes, and his dad used to play LPs of all the old favourites, Eddie Fisher, Guy Mitchell, Joe Cochran. And the residents loved it. The residents actually loved this, and it was entertaining. And Ronnie's father got so much from it as well. It was very fulfilling for him. So every Sunday he would do this. So after Ronnie, who is actually a volunteer announcer on Silver Memories as well, does a fantastic job, we chatted away, and then we said, well, what if we could sort of duplicate the success your father had and somehow bring the music directly into aged care? So like you've alluded to, Peter, every Wednesday we go into an aged care home, and Ronnie, through the power of music, he has a simple iPad with over 200 songs on there, play through a speaker, and we sing and we dance and we clap and we engage with the residents. They wear silly hats and Hawaii leis, and
0: and you get them up dancing.
1: We get them up dancing, and we do the twist in the seats. It's an hour. It's like the Wiggles, if you will. If you picture the Wiggles for older people, that's probably the best way to summarise it. And we always get asked back. We've also been in situations where the people in the room have been brought to tears, where a particular residence has been brought into the room in what we call angel chairs, where they can be completely shut down, unfortunately. And then when a particular song or an artist is played, they can become quite engaged and quite animated, and they start to move their feet and hands and mouth and voice to a song. Because our musical memories are locked into our brain from the ages of 15 to about 25, 30. Mm. This is the last part of our brain to atrophy before we pass, and these musical memories never leave us. They just don't. So fortunately for us, people with the condition of dementia, and I say this respectfully, they may not remember what they had for breakfast that day, but they can recall a song from the Beatles or Elvis or, you know, Guy Mitchell.
0: From 50, 60 years ago.
1: It just takes them all the way back there again. It's unbelievably unique.
0: So when we were discussing what music you might select, you went for a little piece of Beethoven, which has nothing to do with Silver Memories, of course. Not that we're opposed to playing Beethoven on Silver Memories, but it's really not nostalgia in the accepted sense of the word. Why did you choose Beethoven's Fifth Symphony, which is very familiar, of course, in its introduction?
1: For me, I guess, and I'll be quite honest here, I don't mind listening to classical music, but it's not something I overly seek out. If it's playing on the radio or around me, I will tune and listen. But this particular piece of music, I guess it's just something I'm very common with. I've heard it a lot more often than other classical music pieces, and it's something which I don't necessarily identify with, but it's something, I guess, that musical memory it sort of sits in my brain a little bit. And when I guess you asked me if I could name a classical piece of music, again, not being of the classical person, being honest, that was the first one that popped in my head.
0: Not a bad one. Let's go with it. The opening movement of Beethoven's Fifth Symphony, Mark Smith from Silver Memories. Thanks for being our guest.

0: We just heard the introduction to Beethoven's Fifth Symphony with the Sydney Symphony Orchestra. 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
1: Yes, definitely.
0: Welcome anyway. Sharman, unusual name. Yes. What's the background?
1: I'm not really certain of that. My mother said there was a cousin of the Queen's name like that or something like that, but I could never blame it on the other person in the class because they weren't there.
0: So can we just sort of move into the fact that you probably have royal blood in you? Or something.
1: Something, yes.
0: Why did you take on the challenge of an announcing course on 4MBS?
1: To probably give back. I've been listening to the station for the last 25 years since I moved to Brisbane. And just at a point in time in my life, I felt I had something to give back and mix in all my musicality from right when I was a young person to share with other people listening.
0: So tell us about you, Sharman, as a young person and your introduction to classical music.
1: Yes, my mum says that when I was little, I would go to pianos and play music on them or pick out songs. And she was determined that I wasn't going to just play by ear. She wanted me to read proper music. And so I started learning music before I went to school.
0: She was a very wise mother.
1: Actually, and I can still remember doing little things over there. And then I moved around a number of years, but always had good music teachers. And the last 4 years in high school in Townsville, I had lovely teacher Shirley Schmidt, and that's where my kind of piano and my musician solidified.
0: Do you still play piano now?
1: Yes, I do. Not as much anyway as I used to back then, but I then went into teaching. I was actually teaching younger students in my high school years. So while other high school students would have jobs, I would teach younger students with the permission and the help of my music teacher. And we'd put them through exams and take them to a Stedfords and that way back then. And then my mother helping me to do the sight reading, that became handy in Townsville when I was page turner for the Music of Eva concerts that attended up there.
0: Yeah, that's
1: so
0: great
1: I did
0: experience.
1: That as a high school student. Yeah,
0: nobody
1: yes.
0: turns pages now, they use iPads.
1: Well, that was back in the days when. So that was a lovely introduction to
0: it. How long did you stay a teacher?
1: Most of my life, I actually studied primary school teaching, and while I was doing that, I obtained my ATCL in teaching, Associate Trinity College London diploma in teaching, and then I went on and taught part-time for a number of years. When we moved to Kingaroy, I taught children there, was involved with the Stedfords, and involved in the South Burnett Music Teachers Association, and just all things musical up there.
0: Yeah. And you have a family, are they musical?
1: Yeah, I'd like to say a little bit. They like listening to music and they like doing things. At the moment, I spend most of the time with my little grandson. He's learning the clarinet. And so we take him to concerts and do that. But yeah, they could both play and they both enjoyed music and loved listening to it.
0: What was your expectation when you enrolled in the announcing course on 4MBS? What were you hoping would be the outcome?
1: Again, I think just I've listened to it for so long over the last 25, 27 years, and part of my working time was in cars a lot of the time, and I'd be talking to people or having committees and then just want to get back into the car and listen to music. And so it was a great help of comfort and encouragement to me in between my personal, talking to people, which I don't mind, but you get that. So it was just a time, and I thought, no, I can see if we can do this, if it's even possible, and just give back to 4MBS a little bit of what they've given me.
0: It's interesting. Is classical music the only genre you follow?
1: It was the only one I grew up with. I wasn't a pop diva or anything like that, and so some of the other stations aren't, I like the music now, but I never had it as a youngster. So the classical music has always been ingrained in me now.
0: And did you have a favourite composer?
1: Many. It depends what mood I'm in. People could say that when I played my acoustic piano, they could tell what mood I was in. But for me at the moment, and the piece I've chosen today is Grieg. That reminds me of my son in Norway. So I loved his music and a lot of things. I loved Chopin, but I could never play it as a student and all things like that.
0: Yeah. So a son in Norway, how many children do you have?
1: I've got two children, daughter here in Brisbane with two grandchildren, and my son in Norway with two grandchildren.
0: What took him to Norway?
1: He met his wife here in Brisbane, and she was doing university. And across a crowded room, their eyes met. And then he was going to London at the time and just kind of stayed in contact a little bit with them. And then one Christmas he said, "Mum, I'm going up to Lillehammer where her parents lived for Christmas." And I went, "Oh, okay." But it's lovely that he can snow ski, so this tall bronzed Aussie gets to Norway.
0: I think you need to ski when you're in the areas like that.
1: Yeah, so lovely places to visit, and I do enjoy my trips travelling there.
0: Are you fully retired now? You're not taking any students or anything?
1: No, I'm not doing any paid work and I'm not taking any students at the moment.
0: Oh, so we can throw any number of shifts at you then and you'll be fine.
1: We've got a few other things that we do. I'm involved in the singing club in my village where I live now, and we love that, and playing a bit for that and different things. So,
0: did you come out of retirement with a bucket list?
1: Trying to slow down. But not really, because I've been fortunate and done a lot of things in my life and travelled to lots of places in my life. So just where I can be of best use. I love helping people and love doing slightly different things. And so I suppose this has put me on the stretch.
0: Well, this is somewhat different anyway. And, you know, we need volunteers and we need people, volunteers who are enthusiastic and love their music, as you obviously do. Yeah. You mentioned you love Grieg. Why?
1: He's just so expressive. In the halls of the Mountain King and the Peer Gynt Suite are beautiful, and the morning moods and melodies, and just it just takes me back to his countryside, and it is a beautiful country of Norway. It really, really is.
0: It's great to have an excuse to travel to Norway, isn't it?
1: It is. Well, my son, we would meet in different places. Oh, Mum, meet me here this time, meet me here. And another time I was flying from Canada, and we met in Iceland for the weekend, and that was beautiful then to go on to Norway. And so I really appreciated that.
0: Well, we'll spend 6 or 7 minutes in Norway now, courtesy of Edvard Grieg, the introduction to his piano concerto.
1: That would be lovely.
0: Thanks, Alan. Peter.

Well, it would be lovely to hear the entire 30 minutes of Edvard Grieg's Piano Concerto in A Minor. Except we heard from the first movement was performed by the BBC Symphony Orchestra, Colin Davis, with the pianist Ivan Kovacevic. And that was a choice of one of our new presenters on 4MBS Classic FM, Sharman Irvine. And you'll hear Sharman more frequently in the future. And we're about to go to our radiothon. 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

You've been listening to My Musical Journey. And thanks very much, Peter McCann, and your three guests in that special edition of My Musical Journey. 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That number's 38471717. 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

Elgar's very popular, Land of Hope and Glory, or as it's commonly known as, it's the Pomp and Circumstance March No. 1 in D. Carl Davis was conducting the Royal Philharmonic Orchestra and the Brighton Festival Choir. Very stirring music. Let's hope it stirs your wallet as well as we seek your assistance this weekend supporting our three radio services for MBS Classic FM, MBS Light and our nostalgia service Silver Memories. We're going to be crossing to our parent station for MBS Classic FM very shortly. The number to call, by the way, is 3847 1717 if you want to become a subscriber, and there's a multitude of annual subscription rates depending on how much you want to support the three radio stations, or you can become a live subscriber, I think, for 2,950, or it's either 2,750. I can't remember. Why don't you ask when you ring and I'll tell you all about that. It also comes with, I think, a tax deductible component.

of about $2,070. So that's something to think about. We've had one licensed grower so far today, that I know of at least anyway. One of our more popular Silver Memories announcer has become a live subscriber. 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Now, thanks to the marvels of modern science and the delicate pressing of a few buttons here, we might cross over to 4MBS Classic FM to see what they're doing. We'll probably crash right into the middle of something. Let's see how we go.

0: Incredible sound, isn't it? Almost like birds. Frank Franz Doppler and Karl Doppler were brothers, but both accomplished flautists or flutists. And that was the Concerto for Two Flutes and Orchestra in D minor. We heard the third movement, the Allegro. Symphonia Finlandia, and the two soloists were Patrick Law and Casanoreo Sio.
1: One of the joys of classical music is the emotions that can be aroused by just a few well-placed notes. From drama of opera to the light-hearted melodies of operetta and so much more in between. A particular favourite from the romantic genre of the 19th century is In Schon Separe by the Austrian composer Richard Heuberger. I'm Peter McCann, and I recall hearing this on regional radio before the advent of specific formats. Back in the 50s, most radio stations played music from classical to pop repertoire, often back to back. Even with over 30,000 CDs in our 4MBS library, this is my go-to when I want something with melody, romance, and pure joy to spark my day.

0: In Chambre Separée. That's a piece of music by Richard Heuberger in a private room. 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
1: We're going to go to Italy now. How's that? But with the Russian composer Tchaikovsky. Apparently he was fascinated listening to the music in the streets in Italy. Here's an excerpt from the Capriccio Italiano.

0: Very exciting music, isn't it? From Capriccio Italien, we heard an excerpt. And that's actually a very classic recording, Philadelphia Orchestra, conducted by Eugene Ormandy. Here's our General Manager, Gary Thorpe, with a message.
1: Thank you, John. Yes, I'm delighted to acknowledge the following supporters, thanks to Anne Martin and Judith Ranyi, who've renewed their subscription. Thank you both. Thanks to Anne and Judith. And thanks to Maureen McPherson of Stafford for your $100 donation, Maureen. And thanks to Gail of Greenslopes for your generous donation of $500. And your request is on its way, Gail, so stay tuned. So thank you all. I think with that support, we've just reached about $10,000 that's been raised this morning, which is terrific. And our target is $45,000 for the 2 days, tomorrow and today. So we're just a little bit behind where we need to be at this point in time, but our future is in your hands. If you would like to support us through a donation or indeed a subscription, subscriptions are annual subscriptions, except of course for the life subscription. And we were delighted to kick off today with a life subscription. So we really would love to hear from you if you feel that you'd like to ensure that this radio station is on the air as we move into the future. I've been talking to people over the last few months, John, because everyone's quite, what would you call it, a little bit fixated on things such as streaming. We actually live stream our station so that people anywhere in the world can tune in. And if you're listening elsewhere in the world, thank you very much for tuning in, and we hope you enjoy the programs that we provide coming out of our studios here in Brisbane, Australia. But people have been saying there are so many other choices. But FM has been around in Australia since the mid-1970s. It's coming up to our 50th anniversary for MBS Classic FM in about 3 years' time.
0: Wow.
1: So I've been around a while, and we intend to be around a lot longer. And John, I heard that in America they've bought back cassettes. Remember cassettes?
0: Oh, yeah.
1: And some singers are releasing discs, releasing their albums on cassette.
0: Really?
1: And as we know, LPs have come back about the last five or more years. So FM's going to be around quite a long time. And indeed, AM radio has been reintroduced into some countries around the world.
0: Really?
1: So if anyone thinks that FM radio is going to disappear, I've got news for them. So we're here for the long term, and in our 47th year, we hope that we tick a box for you in terms of providing you with the world's greatest music, the great classics, and also on MBS Lite. 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It won the 2022 Australian Mental Health Prize for the positive impact it has for people living with dementia. 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Yep. John's going to continue to play some lively music for you, beautiful music, and we just need you to hop on the phone. We've got three lines available. You'll get straight through. The number to call is 3847-1717. That will get you through to our studios here. The phones are just outside the studio, so we'd love to see them all lit up. And that can only happen through you. So do call us on 3847-1717. If you wish to go online, you can go to our website, 4, the number 4, MBS. Just think Mozart, Beethoven, Schubert. 4mbs.com.au. And you can donate online. Just click on the bar up the top, which says subscriptions or donations. And we'd love to have your support. But if you want to speak to a human, AI, actual intelligence, actual people here we have manning the phones, do call us now on 3847 1717, and I hand you back to John.
0: Thank you, Gary. Thank you. Let's have a bustling overture right now.

That is one of the vivacious, or certainly overtures, isn't it? Ruslan and Ludmilla by Mikhail Glinka, lived from 1804 to 1857. It was performed by the Sydney Symphony Orchestra, conducted by Ado Duvat. Now, whilst we're in that sort of mood, how about this?

That has got to be one of the best pieces, isn't it? Prelude from Te Deum, H146 by Charpentier. West Australian Symphony Orchestra was conducted by Benjamin Northey. Now here's Beethoven.

That's Beethoven in full flight, isn't it? Or call it vintage Beethoven. The conclusion of the Egmont Overture, Opus 8-4 by Beethoven, and it was ably performed there by the Academy of Ancient Music, conducted by Christopher Hogwood. We're going to go to a request now, so a donation from Gail from Greenslopes, and this is something a little different. Monteverdi, 1610 Vespers by John Elliott Gardiner, Nisi Dominus, one of Gail's favourites. Let's hear it.

Have to wait until the last note. Oh, yes, one of Gail's favourites. Thank you, Gail, for that request from Greenslopes. Monteverdi, 1610, Vespers. Would you believe? Nisi Dominus from John Elliott Gardner. Thank you very much for your donation. And whilst I am thanking people, please let me thank from, yes, Denise from Mansfield for your donation, $77, and Peter from Nudgee, $50. We do thank you very much. Right, we're about to go to Donizetti, the beautiful sextet. I'll give you details. Let's hear it first.

That's quite an achievement, isn't it, really? Sextet from Donizetti, Ambrosian Singers with many soloists and the London Symphony Orchestra, conducted by Richard Bonning. We're going to completely change now, showing clearly that we play all sorts of different types of classical music. And this is something a bit different from Jacques Offenbach, La Vie Parisienne.

And that got you moving, didn't it? Has it got you moving towards the phone, though, so you can call us? Donation, and maybe become a member, a life member. Anyway, we just heard then the music of Jacques Offenbach, and it was the Philharmonic Orchestra de Loire, conductor Marc Sustro. I think it's Sustro. Okay, Jacques Offenbach, La Vie Parisienne. It's been wonderful to share music with you. The time is just on 6 minutes, or almost 5 minutes to two. And the lovely Robin Frost is waiting in the wings there, and we'll give you information as to what she will be playing a little later on after this. We're going to go out with the birthday boy. Verdi has had a birthday just a couple of days ago. He wrote so many different things. But Aida was one of the great ones. It's an opera that actually had an elephant, and it premiered in Cairo. Would you believe that? Our opera in four acts. We're going to hear the National Symphony Orchestra of Ireland, conducted by Rico Socani, and many soloists, and the RTE Chamber Choir. Here's selections from Aida to take them out. Thank you very much for your help. And ring us, call us, please. We're waiting for your call.

Well, John Schuller certainly left us with some glorious music there. We heard excerpts from the end of Act 2 of Aida, music of Giuseppe Verdi, and such a great cast, RTE Philharmonic Choir, the RTE Chamber Choir, the Irish Army No. 1 Band, the National Symphony Orchestra of Ireland, and all held together by Rico Saccani. Well, John Schuller has had a wonderful couple of 2 hours talking to you about the theme of this month's subscriber drive here at 4MBS, Aren't We Lucky? This reflects our belief that having our own Brisbane-based classical music broadcaster brings benefits to us all, but holding a not-for-profit licence brings with it enormous responsibilities and challenges, most of them financial. 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

17, great number. Do give us a call. We'd love to hear from you and explain the benefits of keeping three music services going within this city of Brisbane. Aren't we lucky?

The Royal Philharmonic Orchestra, conducted by Carl Davis, playing for us there, music of the younger Johann Strauss, Thunder and Lightning Polka. Well, thunder and lightning, maybe we'll get some rain if we have thunder and lightning over this weekend. And this weekend, 4MBS is having another subscriber drive. The theme of this month's subscriber drive, Aren't We Lucky?, reflects our belief that having our own Brisbane-based classical music broadcaster brings benefits to us all. Some of the benefits are that you can give us a call now and ask for a special piece of music to be played, one of your very favourites, and make a donation. We'd love to hear from you. Our numbers are 3847 1717. One of the listeners who's actually asked for a piece of music that's very special to her is Marlene Moriarty, and she's made a $70 donation. She comes from Allenview, and she's requested Chopin's Revolutionary Etude in C minor. And her reason? She loves Chopin, don't we all? And she gives special thanks to one of our wonderful announcers, Marc Mercier, who often plays Chopin just before the news. You might have caught his early morning broadcasts. So for Marlene Moriarty and all those other lovers of the music of Chopin, here is Isidore Goodman to provide the music.

The always wonderful pianist Isidore Goodman played for us then Chopin's Revolutionary Etude in C minor, a particular favourite of Marlene Moriarty, and we thank her again for her $70 donation. And you too could hear a favourite piece of music if you give us a call now on 3847 1717 and request your piece. Remember, we have a library of thousands of CDs, so hopefully we could find just what you're after. And a question sometimes asked when we come to fundraiser weekends such as this is, why did we expand our broadcasts into the Silver Memories Nostalgia Service in 2005 and expand again in 2011 with 4MBS Lite on the digital spectrum? After all, three broadcast services must be more expensive to operate than one. Well, not so, because 4MBS already had the studio space, and we were successful in seeking grant money to equip the studios for broadcast. The only ongoing operational expense is in an expenditure of time provided free by a group of almost 70 dedicated on-air volunteers, not to mention the volunteers who've come in today to take your phone calls. Aren't we lucky? Three for the price of one. That's what listeners to our community-based, not-for-profit stations gain when becoming subscribers. 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Or you can make a donation, as we just heard with our excerpt for music of Chopin. The phones are looking a little bit quiet at the moment, so let's shake them up. 3847 1717. Give us a call now. You might not have made up your mind, but you could at least talk to one of our telephone operators and ask what would be in it if you join as a member of 4MBS. So 3847 1717. We'd love to hear from you. Let's have music of piano now, but this time piano with an orchestra as well.

0: Lovely boob there at the end. Music of Ravel from his piano concerto in G major. We heard the Presto movement. The soloist, François-Joël Tirolier, was playing with the Polish National Radio Symphony Orchestra, conducted by Anthony Witt. Do you have a favourite piano concerto? Would you like to hear a movement from it this afternoon? 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
1: 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Hello, I'm Peter McCann, and one of my early introductions to classical music was through the music of Offenbach. Since hearing that first piece, I've discovered there is so much more to Offenbach than just his operettas. In fact, only last month I discovered this very happy Polonaise in our CD library.

0: Happy Little Polonaise by Jacques Offenbach. That's from his second suite for dual cellos. 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
1: Well, it's lovely to hear what people enjoy and how they came to particular pieces of music. How did you come to enjoy classical music or jazz or light music, the light music from the lighter spectrum? It'd be lovely to hear your stories. Some of the music that we hear on 4MBS is absolutely uplifting, particularly if you listen to John Hawkins programmes. And on his programmes, you're likely to hear music like the, Johann Sebastian Bach's duets, which we'll hear not just yet, but after this one, which is music from our wonderful Queensland Orchestra, Queensland Symphony. Here's a country dance from Nell Gwynn. I don't think they danced while they were playing it.

From Nell Gwynn by Edward German, we heard a country dance played by our wonderful Queensland Orchestra with Ola Rudner as the conductor there. And we're wonderful to have, and we're lucky rather to have such a wonderful orchestra here. And that was taken from a live recording. A reminder, of course, 4MBS does its own recording of many concerts and gives promotion to artists who would otherwise not be heard about. So that's another one of the advantages of having a station like 4MBS Classic FM. Broadcasting has changed a lot since 4MBS Classic FM was granted its licence, would you believe, in March 1979. Notably, our programmes are now heard around the world via the World Wide Web, and most of our music now played off CD, which disc by disc is being transferred to a digital platform. Wonderful volunteers helping out there too. Vinyl has disappeared altogether. In addition, our much-loved nostalgia radio service, Silver Memories, can now be heard nationally via satellite. But of course, there's the constant battle to maintain our high-quality broadcasting in the face of financial shortfalls, and that's why this fundraising weekend is so important to us. And our phones are quiet. We'd love to hear from you on 3847 1717. 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Give us a call, 3847 1717, and one of our volunteers will assist you to become a subscriber. Now, here's some of the music you might have heard, perhaps, on one of John Hawkins' programmes.

Two beautifully matched voices there, Sarah McCliver and Sally Ann Russell, singing with the Orchestra of the Antipodes, conducted by Anthony Walker, with that wonderful cello obbligato there from Daniel Yaden. We hasten with faint but eager steps from Cantata No. 78, music of Johann Sebastian Bach. And certainly if you're a regular listener to our programs, you'll hear quite a bit of Bach, amongst other things, because we certainly provide an enormous variety of music and entertainment on 4MBS Classic FM 103.7 in Brisbane. After all, we're operating several services in a broadcasting world, and if you're a regular listener, you'll know all about those. 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So do call us, 3847 1717.

Music of Franz Schubert there, played appropriately by the Schubert Ensemble of Budapest, the trio movement. And you heard it as part of our subscriber drive on this weekend with 4MBS, which is such an important part of the cultural life of the city of Brisbane. And Jan McNichol from West End is realising this, and she has made a donation of $100, which, if you're listening, you could do too by calling us on 3847 1717. We have two lines free, 3847 1717, and make a donation and ask for a particular piece of music which you enjoy. And Jan McNichol of West End has asked for something that's really popular, the scene from Chariots of Fire, music of Vangelis.

0: Jan McNichol of West End, we hope you really enjoyed Scene from Chariots of Fire, music of Vangelis, Boston Pops Orchestra under John Williams. And I might be able to play a little bit of John Williams a little bit later on, presenting the more classical music during weekdays. I don't get a chance to do that, so I might be able to do that. But if you'd like to give us a call, 3847 1717, and talk to one of our wonderful telephone volunteer operators, you could request one of your favourite pieces of music. 3847 1717. We'd love to provide you with some entertainment on this Saturday afternoon. And remember, over the past five decades, 4MBS has become an important part of this city's cultural life. Through broadcasting and two highly regarded festivals, the annual Festival of Classics, now in its 33rd year, and the 4MBS Brisbane Shakespeare Festival coming up at the end of this month, along with our annual Christmas event with Marusha in the Brisbane City Hall, all cases employing local performers and associated talent. And we couldn't do that without you helping us by becoming a subscriber or donor this weekend. You can do that now by giving us a call, 3847 1717. 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Now, a little bit of fun now from the Queensland Symphony Orchestra Chamber Players.
1: I once had a whim and I had to obey it, to buy a French horn at a second-hand shop. I polished it up and I started to play it, in spite of the neighbours who begged me to stop.

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Oh, the hours I had to spend before I could master it in the end. But that was yesterday, and just today, I looked in the usual place. There was the case, but the horn itself was missing. Where can it have gone? Haven't you? Hasn't anyone seen?

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But early today, to my utter dismay, it had vanished away like the dew in the morn. I've lost that horn. I know I was using it yesterday. I've lost that horn. Lost that horn. Found that horn. Gone. 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I know some hearty folk whose party jokes pretended to hunt with the corn. Gone away. Gone away. Was it one of them?

miss its music more and more. And more and more and more. Without my shiny French home, I feel so sad and forlorn. I once had a horn and I wanted to play it, displaying my talent at playing the horn, but early today to my utter dismay, then suddenly

0: had a horn and I wanted to play it, but somebody took it away. I had a French horn and was longing to play it, but somebody took it away. My neighbor's asleep in his bed. I'll soon make him wish he were dead. I'll take up the tuba instead.
1: And didn't the audience love that? That was a performance of Mozart, arranged by Flanders and Swann. I don't have the name of the singer, but the musicians playing the wind instruments, Queensland Symphony Orchestra Chamber Players, recorded back in 1992 by the 4MBS recording team. And that's how long we have been recording concerts in the city of Brisbane. You realise that we are an important part of this city's cultural life. And you can help continue the work that we're doing by becoming a subscriber or donor this weekend. 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And the phone lines have gone quiet. I don't think it's quite time for afternoon tea or pre-dinner drinks yet, so you have time to give us a call on 3847 1717.
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The Australian String Quartet with the final movement of Maurice Ravel's String Quartet in F major. 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

0: a great composer,
1: he's
0: John Williams.
1: Certainly. That was the Olympic fanfare and theme originally by Leo Arnaud, and it was played by the great Boston Pops Orchestra, conducted by John Williams. And Peter McCann, great Peter McCann, is here.
0: The great. The halo will slip very shortly.
1: Tell us about our wonderful people who have been ringing up and giving us something to do.
0: Well, these are people who've used the phone to get in contact with us. We're still waiting to see what's come in on our online service. But we've had phone calls from Jan McNichol of West End. Thank you very much for your donation of $100, Jan. Brian Bolton, Carindale. Thank you, Brian. Very generous. Stephanie Morris of Clayfield has taken out a new subscription at seniors level, and Verity Sleeker from Newmarket, a concession subscription. So two new subscribers to add to our list. 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
1: Well, I see the number of program guides dropping off each month, and that's sad because it's a wonderful production.
0: It is. I guess countering that, though, is more and more people are taking it online. 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
1: Well, a live subscription.
0: Well, that's a lot of money, and that needs a bit of thinking and discussion. Yeah, $2,950. It does come with a very substantial tax deduction of just over $2,000. It's a one-off, but let's face it, it's worthy of discussion. It's not something you jump into without thinking, but we do hope our listeners will think seriously about a live subscription and discuss it with family members, and perhaps give us a phone call before 7 o'clock tonight so we can add more people to our live subscriber list. Certainly love to hear from a couple of people happy to become live subscribers at 2950 with $2,020 tax deductibility involved there. But one way or the other, Rob, we would love to have the support of our listening public, 200,000 monthly listeners, around about 1,620 actual subscribers. Not a great statistic.
1: No, it's not a great support number.
0: But anyway, we do appreciate whatever happens. Yes. It's in the lap of the gods.
1: And we keep going.
0: We do. And we have done for a long, long time, despite the odds. I'll leave it to you. You're playing some wonderful music. I'll let you get back to the music.
1: Thank you very
0: phone
1: much.
0: Number
1: we'll
0: 3847 1717.
1: And we have some free lines, and we're going to hear now music of Elena Katz-Chernin.

0: Well, we listened then to John Williams. I said I was going to play John Williams, and I didn't get slapped over the knuckles.
1: Well, you stuck that one in, Rob.
0: Our broadcast.

Always very popular, Eliza's aria from the Wild Swans Concert Suite. Jane Sheldon, the soprano, was singing with the Tasmanian Symphony under Ola Rudner, Elena Katz-Chernin writing some of that wonderful music in the Wild Swans Concert Suite. Well, before Peter left to go and listen to for more phone answerers and their reports, he told me what the total is so far this weekend, and our generous listeners have already promised $13,400. The target was $45,000, so we do have a long way to go. We'd love to hear from you in the next hour or so, because we have some amazing telephone answerers here who would like to go. Beat the traffic perhaps on this Saturday afternoon. So give them a call. The lines are free, 3847 1717. 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You can talk about becoming a subscriber, many levels of subscription. And hopefully, the love of classical music and the desire to see it preserved for future generations will encourage you to offer financial support this weekend as we face continuous and unremitting financial pressure. And as Peter reminded us, we have probably 200,000 monthly listeners, but not everyone is a subscriber. So 3847 1717, give us a call now and let's get going with a little more music, because that's what we're providing for you.

Aren't we lucky to hear music like that on 4MBS? That was Maurice André playing the rondo movement of Wolfgang Amadeus Mozart's Concerto for Trumpet and Orchestra in C major. He was playing with the Franz Liszt of Budapest Chamber Orchestra and their director, Fritz Sandor. Well, I talked about making becoming a subscriber, but I don't think I've mentioned in my shift this afternoon what the different subscription levels are. Peter talked about the life subscription, which is $2,950. That includes a $2,070 tax deduction. And then we have the platinum, which is $1,200, also with a tax deduction. The gold, $350 with a tax deduction. The silver, $130, including a $42 tax deduction. And then we have slightly cheaper ones there. The basic is $88. If you're a senior, you have a senior's card holder, $77, and $66 for an aged disability pensioner or full-time student. So there are different levels of subscription and different ways in which you can help the station to continue providing this wonderful music and entertainment for the people of Southeast Queensland. The theme of our subscriber drive, Aren't We Lucky, reflects our belief that having our own Brisbane-based classical music broadcaster brings benefit to us all. And looking at the phone line, it does seem that we've gone quiet. Maybe you're having your afternoon tea. But when that's over, give us a call, 3847 1717, or go online to 4mbs.com.au, where you can find out more about becoming a subscriber, making a donation, making a request for a special piece of music you'd like to hear this afternoon. 3847 1717.

The perhaps recognisable voice there of Owen Rannigan and the Philharmonica of London under Adrian Bolt, giving us the aria O Ruddier Than the Cherry from Acis and Galatea, music of George Frederick Handel. Are you a member of a choir? Perhaps you've listened to some wonderful voices here in Southeast Queensland. Being a member of a choir, aren't you lucky? And aren't we lucky that we're able to bring you performances that have been recorded by the 4MBS recording team? That's one of the many services that we provide from 4MBS Classic FM. All these services that we provide and bring benefits to the music-loving people of Southeast Queensland. 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

0: I've been joined by Peter McCann, who's looking at my clumsy fingers trying to operate some of the switches on this panel.
1: Oh, I could be the last person to be critical. It happens to us all. The hands get a bit shaky after a certain period.
0: I should announce it.
1: You're doing a great job, Rob. Yes. So much so that we've we've had a phone call from a very generous donor. Somebody who's been a supporter of the radio station for many, many years and a very generous donor over the years, and I refer to the husband and wife team of Kate and Graham Rowe. Mm. They have they've actually done a direct debit to our bank of $5,000.
0: Oh, that is
1: yeah, such a generous donation. Kate and Graham, we really appreciate not only that donation, but everything you've done for us over many, many years. And Graham was at one stage a director of 4MBS, Classic FM, and has since retired, but obviously still very actively interested in our welfare. So, Kate and Graham Rowe, I know your generosity has extended over many, many years. This $5,000 donation helps us get to $18,000. We were languishing there for a while. And I hope the generosity of Kate and Graham makes other people think, if they can do it, maybe I can be generous too.
0: There is there's someone's ringing up. So, Peter, that's wonderful.
1: It is, yes. The phone's been ringing intermittently. It's not a busy afternoon for us, but certainly the generosity of Kate and Graham Rowe has given us a great kick along when we needed it most. So, once again, Kate and Graham, thank you so much on behalf of all of us here at 4MBS Classic FM, MBS Light, and Silver Memories.
0: Yes.
1: I'm going to let you get back to the music now.
0: All right.
1: What's the phone number been? 3847 1717.
0: I think it's sort of taken the wind out of our sails.
1: You're a bit shell-shocked, I can tell.
0: Okay, on with the
1: Thanks,
0: music.
1: Rob. Yes.

0: We heard then from two very fine players, Kennedy, Nigel Kennedy, violin, and Albrecht Mayer, oboe, as they played for us the third movement of Johann Sebastian Bach's Concerto for Oboe and Violin and D Minor, BWV 1060. And you heard it as part of our subscriber drive this weekend on the theme, Aren't We Lucky? We're lucky here to have a station like 4MBS Classic FM and all its associated services. But here's somebody else to tell us a little bit about her response to that.
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that they say about ambrosia does not fire my imagination as much as the favour of your eyes. Music by Reynaldo Hahn. That work, A Chloris, performed for us by Philip Jaruski. 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

some of the wonderful music of Tchaikovsky there. The Scherzo movement from his Symphony No. 4 in F minor, played by the Los Angeles Philharmonic Orchestra under Zubin Mehta. Some of the wonderful classical music that we play here on 4MBS. 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

A group we often hear on for MBS, the Australian Chamber Orchestra, and there we heard some of their wonderful artists performing the Allegro from a concerto in B minor for four violins by Antonio Vivaldi, RV580. And the four soloists were Richard Tognetti, Helena Rathbone, Satu Vanska, Elizabeth Jones, and it was recorded live in City Recital Hall, Angel Place in Sydney, in November 2004. Well, it's time for me, Robin Frost, to leave you, and I do hope you'll keep the phones ringing. We have a few lines free, 3847 1717, as Peter McCann will be with you to take you through the next couple of hours, and hopefully we can move towards our target of $45,000 this weekend in our Radiothon, reminding ourselves how lucky we are to have this amazing radio station continuing to provide musical entertainment and support of the arts here in southeast Queensland. Now, let's have a grand gallop by Louis Voltoifel. The Slovak State Philharmonic Orchestra will send me out, and Peter will be coming in.

That's a gallop or a gallop from Louis Waldteufel, the father of Emil Waldteufel, the more populist of the two composers. We heard the Grand Gallop for a horse. The Slovak State Philharmonic Orchestra, Alfred Walter conducting, and it's right on 4 o'clock as we say thank you to Robin Frost, who's been your hostess for the last 2 hours. And Robin, of course, is a volunteer at the radio station, both giving her time both today and every Thursday, and broadcasting from 8 a.m. through till midday. And a wonderful effort too. Thank you, Robin, for your many years of service to the radio station. 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Well, let's go to opera. This is from Masciani's Cavalleria Rusticana.

Plácido Domingo with the new Philharmonia Orchestra and the drinking song from Caballeria Rusticana, En Tanto Amici. Well, if you're feeling like a drink, it's probably close to that hour of the afternoon. There's a lot on this weekend, isn't there? It's not only our very, very important October fundraiser, and it is extremely important, not just to us, but also to the classical music lovers of Brisbane. Also happening this weekend, of course, we have a very important football match happening probably as we speak in New Zealand. We have also something happening at Bathurst, I'm told. So there's lots to occupy our time and interest, but before you get settled down into any of those, or perhaps your early evening cocktail, please make that phone call to 4MBS and support our efforts. 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We don't talk about that enough, but MBS Lite on the digital band plays the lighter side of the classical music repertoire. Music from the shows, all-time wonderful music, and that can be had by getting a digital radio and simply looking for MBS Lite, L-I-G-H-T, and you'll be entertained 24/7. 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

Mozart's music there. That was the final movement of Sonata in B-flat major, K378. Radu Lupu was the pianist, with Simon Goldberg violin. And you're listening to 4MBS Classic FM and MBS Light on the occasion of our October fundraiser. And we put emphasis on fundraiser. 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Concession is $66. 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

What a happy piece of music. That's the composition of the Belgian composer, Johnny Haykens, Starlight Serenade, and the voice of Kenneth McKellar. I hope that puts you in the mood, a very generous mood, to call us on 3847 1717, become a subscriber or a donor. Before we went to Kenneth McKellar, I mentioned the life subscription, $2,950, a lot of money, but it is a one-off. It's not an annual subscription, and it might even be that if you're feeling that you won't get the value out of it because of age, what about a grandchild? What a wonderful legacy to leave to a grandchild, a whole lifetime of classical music enjoyment, becoming a life subscriber to 4MBS Classic FM. $2,950, some fabulous benefits there to you and to the radio station. And of course, there's also that $2,070 tax deductible amount that will apply come 30th of June. So if you're thinking of helping us in some way, and we do hope you are, consider for a moment a life subscription and give us a call on 3847 1717. I know Robin was talking to you earlier about our 4MBS concert recording team. It's been around for close on 38 years. And in 2005, they recorded a concert at St. John's Cathedral where Markus Stocker played a series of Bach cello suites.

Johann Sebastian Bach's music there. We heard the final movement of the Cello Suite, number 1 in G major, BWV 1007. And Marcus Stocker, with that performance captured by the 4MBS concert recording team in 2005. And the concert recording team, like all of our announcers, librarians, and receptionists, all volunteers. 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It's also built on sharing. And we do hope that comes across to you as our listeners. 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

Love Song Must Be a Waltz, the music of Robert Stolz, performed by Annalisa Rattenberg, and the orchestra conducted by Robert Stolz himself. Well, it's 28 minutes after 4 o'clock on this Saturday afternoon. Thank you for joining us, and do hope that you're enjoying the music, but also considering what you can do to make sure that Brisbane stays lucky. Having its own classical music radio station, or we should make that plural, MBS Light, also plays the lighter end of the classical music repertoire, also plays 17 hours of jazz every week, and the popular show tunes. So a wonderful variety offered by 4MBS Classic FM. 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

very popular clog dance from La Vie Magadie, a wonderful opera by, not an opera, it's a ballet, by Ferdinand Hérold. And we heard the orchestra of the Royal Opera House, Covent Garden. And we need to acknowledge, and we're delighted to acknowledge, some of the people who've been generous to the station in the last little bit and going online to show their generosity. We're Ray from New Farm, who donated $100. 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Very much appreciated. And another $100 from Michael at Hendra. 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But we've taken a phone call from Sherry Kalanga, who has paid us $100 as a donation, and asks we play a lovely piece of music by Camille Saint-Saëns, Softly Awakes My Heart.

Well, they seem to have quite liked that piece of music, and why wouldn't they? That was Grace Bunbury singing Samson and from Samson and Delilah by Camille Saint-Saëns, Softly Awakes My Heart. And Sherry of Kalanga made a generous donation and requested we play that lovely piece of music. A great delight to do that for you, Sherry. And I know that will have been enjoyed by many of our listeners to 4MBS Classic FM. 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And if you are perhaps in the back of your mind thinking, gee, I think I'd like to become a Light subscriber, please give it a bit of thought. 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

Dual pianist Paul Lewis and Stephen Osborne with excerpt from the Rondo in A major, D951 by Franz Schubert. 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There are times we've thought we would probably have to close our doors, but our audience has always come to the fore, and we're still here, and we want to be here 40 years from now as well. If you think that this is the lucky country, and Brisbane is a very lucky city to have a station like 4MBS Classic FM, our own classical music station, show that appreciation by calling us on 3847 1717. Well, we spoke before about our generous volunteers. A volunteer who's been with the station almost as long as the station has existed is Jim Griffin. And Jim does the breakfast session on 4MBS Classic FM every second Sunday morning. And Jim has phoned us and asked for a piece of music by Dvorak and made an appropriate donation. So, Jim, this one's for you.

James and Dvorak's music, the Slavonic Dance Opus 72, number 6 in B major, and that was the choice of Jim Griffin. Jim, thank you for phoning and making that generous donation. 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You can have Sunday morning off tomorrow, I'll do it. 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

the unmistakable sound of the German march. And in fact, there were 14 of them, including Feobelina Reitermarsch by Henrion, Children of the Regiment by Fuchik, the March of the Hanover Pioneers, the Torgau March, the March of the York Corps, 1813, and that was by Beethoven, followed by Prussia's Glory by Piefke, Gruss an Kiel by Spohr, Review March by Recklinck, Schütz und Defilemarsch by Karl Lippe. After that came In Treue Fest by Karl Teicke, Großherzog Friedrich von Baden was by Karl Heffele, and the Königgrätz March by Gottfried Piefke. They were played by Music Corps 6 of the Bundeswehr Hamburg, conducted by Major Gerhard Schulz. Now, two British bands. First of all, Sellers Engineering Brass Band plays Ora Staccato by Deniku. And then we'll hear the Brighouse and Rastrick Brass Band playing Winter from the Four Seasons by Vivaldi.

arrangements for band of classical music, which is the purpose of Band Parade plus marches. And we heard first Order Staccato by the Romanian composer Dinicu, played by Sellers Engineering Brass Band, followed by the main theme from Winter from the Four Seasons by Vivaldi. And that was played by the Brighouse and Rastrick Brass Band.

life is what you make it, as someone once observed, a phrase that sounds a trifle glib. But whoever thought it out, it clearly never sorted out the vexing problem of Adam's spare rib. Chastity, I take it, is

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Though I frequently wish I could curb my condition, reflexive.

Considered by many to be the real father of the Viennese waltz, Josef Lanner soon had to share this claim to fame with the Wiener Strauss. It all began in a tavern where 18-year-old Lanner and the Drahanek brothers formed a small ensemble and started refining crude, popular Ländler melodies with their elegant violin playing. The trio was soon joined by a 15-year-old viola player by the name of Johann Strauss. The mild-mannered, fair-haired Lanner and the spirited, black-haired Strauss soon became friends, and the public came to realise that their music was a lot better than that of the usual tavern fiddlers. The small ensemble gradually grew into an orchestra, and at a later point, after a disagreement between the two waltz exponents, two competing orchestras. Here's a sample of Lanner's work, The Arrival Waltz.

Ankunftswalzer, Opus 34, The Arrival Waltz by Josef Lanner, played by the Slovak State Philharmonic Orchestra, conducted by Mika Eichenholz. Now, a triple act from the Strauss family. In 1868, the three Strauss brothers, Johann, Josef, and Edvard, got together and wrote a quadrille. They didn't normally go in for composing as a team, as each member of the Strauss dynasty liked to do his own thing. But for a very special occasion, they were happy to make an exception. The occasion was the Allgemeine Bundesschließen, a friendly shooting match designed to promote feelings of unity and brotherhood all the way to Prussia. A massive celebration was held in Vienna's Prater Park, with music provided by Strauss, Strauss, and Strauss. The brothers also conducted in turns. The undisputed high point was the brotherly composition, the Schützen, or Rifleman's Quadrille.

The Rifleman's Quadrille, composed by the three Strauss brothers and played by the Vienna Philharmonic Orchestra, conducted by Zubin Mehta. A Schützenfest is a kind of fair with shooting matches as the main attraction, and just such a fair is the subject of our next piece. It's from the opera Der Freischütz by Weber, and from it we'll hear the famous and ever popular Huntsman's Chorus. Der Freischütz, the free shooter in English, was not only Weber's most successful work for the stage, it also opened a brand new chapter in the history of opera, German language romantic opera. Up until then, Italian had commanded the German stages, although French was accepted as well. But with Weber and Der Freischütz, German opera hit the boards running. Its trademarks were romantic music, fairy tale type subject matter, and of course, the fact that it was in German. But some of the opera singers were far from pleased by this new development, claiming that the language was impossible to sing. But despite such protests, the opening night in 1821 was a triumph for Weber, and Der Freischütz never looked back.

The Huntsman's Chorus from the opera Der Freischütz by Weber. Chorus and orchestra of the German Opera Berlin, conducted by Wilhelm Schuster. Franz von Suppé's early theatre success was with incidental music for plays of every description. Some were good, some not so good, and they ran the whole gamut from farce to high drama. The theatre staged one play after another, and Suppé was obliged by contract to write the corresponding music. As a result, many of his early songs and incidental pieces were dashed off and promptly forgotten. But it's a different story with his overtures. Once these were freed from their theatrical baggage, they stood out as masterpieces in their own right and have long been honoured for their role in Viennese theatre history. The first of the great Suppé overtures has the title Ein Morgen, ein Mittag, ein Abend in Wien, a morning, an afternoon, an evening in Vienna. It was composed in 1844 for a play which was performed only three times, but the overture lives on.

The overture Morning, Noon and Night in Vienna, composed by Suppé, was played by the Academy of St. Martin in the Fields, conducted by Sir Neville Mariner.

Just over 300 years ago, Tsar Peter the Great decided to reform Russia's domestic and foreign politics, and he turned to Western Europe looking for new ideas. Wanting to build a new fleet of ships, he decided to learn the art of shipbuilding firsthand. Holland was the obvious destination to learn the craft, so the Tsar went there incognito. However, the ruse did not last long, but it made an excellent story, and composer Albert Lortzing used it for his lively opera, Tsar and Carpenter. The libretto includes many instances of mistaken identity before the Tsar is willing to relinquish his disguise.

The Wooden Shoe, or Clog Dance from the opera Czar and Carpenter by Lortzing, played by the Southwest German Radio Orchestra. Our next piece of music takes us to 19th century Italy, the time known as Risorgimento, or New Uprising. Italy was struggling for some kind of unity in the face of foreign rule and fragmentation, and people like Garibaldi were making history. Those events culminated in the installment of Victor Emmanuel II as king of a unified Italy in 1861. But back in 1842, Milan's famous La Scala Theatre had staged the first performance of Nabucco by Verdi. It was an enormous success, and not only because of the music. The audience was able to identify with the biblical theme of the Jews struggling for their freedom while imprisoned in Babylon. It was Verdi's first big showstopper, and the five letters of his name became a sort of secret code. V-E-R-D-I stood for Viva Emanuele, Re di Italia, Long Live Emmanuel, King of Italy. And the prisoners' chorus from the opera became Italy's unofficial freedom anthem.

The Chorus of the Hebrew Slaves from Nabucco by Verdi. We heard chorus and orchestra of the Royal Opera House, Covent Garden, conducted by Lamberto Gardelli. Foreign Rule versus the Freedom Fighter. It's a subject with a timeless romantic appeal, and is the subject of the next selection, an operetta by Karl Milleke. The historical background is Poland at the time of the revolt against the Saxon Prince Friedrich August. In 1697, August the Strong, as he came to be known, was crowned King of Poland, but the nationalist struggle continued. In 1706, August, evidently not so strong after all, was forced to give up the throne in favour of the patriot Stanislaus Leszczynski. And it's at this critical moment that the plot of Milleke's operetta The Beggar's Student unfolds. The detested Saxon occupiers are personified by the swanky Colonel Ollendorf, who has the impertinence to plant a kiss on the shoulder of the beautiful Lara. The young countess turns out to be more spirited than he reckoned, as she proves by striking him with her fan.

Baritone Herman Prey as the surprise colonel, protesting that he only kissed her on the shoulder. Herman Prey and the Graunke Symphony Orchestra, conducted by Franz Alles. Our next piece of musical history is set in Bohemia in the Middle Ages. Under King Ottokar II, Bohemia enjoyed a golden era of political and cultural development. The king ruled over land ranging from the Adriatic Sea to the southern border of what was then Brandenburg. A large number of important towns were established during his reign, and the arts, including music, were heavily promoted, and Prague became a major cultural centre. But then Ottokar became overambitious and tried to become King of Germany as well. In 1278, his army was defeated and he was captured and killed. Bohemia was then occupied by the army of Otto V, the Margrave of Brandenburg. Well, leaping forward now almost 600 years, Bohemian composer Smetana chose this episode in his country's history as a subject for his first opera, The Brandenburgers in Bohemia.

ballet music from the opera The Brandenburgers in Bohemia by Smetana, played by the Czech State Philharmonic Orchestra, conducted by Robert Stankovsky. Now, as a little light relief from all this historical reality, I'd like to introduce a good, old-fashioned historical invention that we know as money. The Gypsy Baron by Strauss is the perfect example. Shandor, the Gypsy Baron, takes part in a kind of military campaign, but no one seems to know which one it was. The War of the Austrian Succession, perhaps? Or something to do with Budapest? Or some Spanish affair? Well, what matters is the spoils of war, generously handed over by the Gypsy Baron, are given perfect musical expression in the Schatzwalzer, or Treasure Waltz.

The Treasure Waltz from the operetta The Gypsy Baron by Strauss, music played by the Johann Strauss Orchestra of Vienna, conducted by Willy Boskovsky.

0: What's playing at the Roxy? I'll tell you what's playing at the Roxy. A picture about a Minnesota man so in love with a Mississippi girl that he sacrifices everything and moves all the way to Biloxi. That's what's playing at the Roxy.
1: What's in the Daily News? I'll tell you what's in the Daily News. Story about a guy who bought his wife a small ruby with what otherwise would have been his union dues. That's what's in the Daily News.
0: What's happening all over? I'll tell you what's happening all over. Guy sitting at home by a television set who used to be something of a rover. That's what's happening all over. Love is a thing that has licked him. And it looks like Nathan's just another victim. Yes, sir, when you...

0: for the heart of Saturday night.
1: Welcome to another timely intervention between you and I on this beautiful Saturday night as we go from 10 in the evening with a great moon tonight to midnight. Welcome to the world of jazz and blues and just fine music to take you till then.

The Celestial Moon Dance by the Belfast boy himself, Van Morrison. And also, before that, from him, Once in a Blue Moon. Did I mention that he's on his 48th album? Did I mention that? It's called Somebody Tried to Sell Me a Bridge.

From Blue Skies, the music of the roaring 30s and 40s, I Get a Kick Out of You, from Sarah Vaughan. So what have we got this evening? We've got Tony Bennett in duets. We carry on with our Panacea sessions for all of you who are Sidney Bechet fans or fans of the clarinet. A couple of tracks from Joan Osborne, whom we heard High Water for Charlie Patton. Billie Holiday peeps in this evening, which is rather wonderful. And Stefan Grappelli is right here, right now, and he tells us it don't mean a thing if you ain't got that, you know.

live and in every household in the 1950s, I told you that occasionally there'd be lovely surprises. And that's a good way to look at the moon on this night, isn't it? Beyond the usual genres, the fabulous Mario Lanza.

0: changes made. 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
1: Imagine if we could time travel. Just bear with me for a minute. And you're on a New York corner, and Fats Waller comes up, and he's feeling pretty good. And he said, "Ah, you're from the land of the kangaroo, are you?" And you had a lovely conversation with him. And I said, "Well, where have you been, Fats?" He said, I've been in London. I've been putting down some tracks called the London Suites. It's almost classical, man." And I'm thinking, he's a fella that I could talk to for 2 hours. Hasn't he got a fabulous sense of humour? He's just timeless. And so is this next person, Tony Bennett, with a little gal who absolutely adored him, one Amy Winehouse.

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Why haven't you seen it?

Amy Winehouse, the story goes, couldn't believe it. She's in Camden Town and she gets a communique from Tony Bennett's people to her people to say that he's doing another series of duets and would she be interested? And I think she might have used a few four-letter words because Amy did get rather excited. Are you feeling all right tonight?

Kate Sobrano with a fabulous band doing Cole Porter's I've Got You Under My Skin. But we started out with a song that Dave Mason wrote when he was in the fusion band Traffic. Remember Stevie Winwood? You're feeling all right. And Now and Again. Now, this is an absolutely extraordinary a band which features, amongst others, Robbie Burke, who did the saxophone solo on that I've Got You Under My Skin. Peter Lucky Luscombe, that you may remember from Rockwiz, if you watched that on TV. Stuart Speed on bass, he's marvellous. Margaret Ehrlich did lead vocals on that, not I've Got You Under My Skin, that is. Ah, and I hope you are feeling all right, because we've also got there Stuart Speed on bass and at least one of Kate's brothers. Where are we? Yes, Philip Sobrano on guitar and lead vocals. I hope that made you feel pretty all right. This is Saturday Night on MBS Light Digital.

Timeless, isn't he? Tony Bennett, and that was Blue Velvet. It's a duet that he did with the great Canadian K.D. Lang. Even Cowgirls got the blues, you know.

I hope you are enjoying this Saturday night. That was, of course, the wonderful Lady Day, Billie Holiday to some. And the way you look tonight, these foolish things, isn't it a great version of these foolish things? And I stuck in Moon Glow because we've got that sort of moon theme going. That was Stefan Grappelli, but accompanied by Django and also the great George Shearing. It's Saturday night on MBS Light Digital, and we're talking about things meteorological, moons and buckets of rain.

Joan Osborne and Buckets of Rain. I've got one more track of hers that I think I heard the version by Melody Gardot, and I've always liked Melody Gardot. And when they tried to jazz it up, I thought they worked. It's a beautiful, if somewhat sort of, it's a thoughtful, pensive song, which is indicative, it's indicative of its title. You're Gonna Make Me Lonesome When You Go. It's Saturday night on MBS Lite Digital. And after that, we've got the celebrated Marcellus family.

I guess it's been about 15 years. Every time I'm standing up in a group of people, they look at me and say, so how you and your brother getting along? And I say, do you have a brother? Or do you have sisters? They say, yeah. I say, how y'all getting along? And they say, oh, yeah, okay. Cain and Abel.

0: Now, I have to say this, and then I won't waste any more time talking, but let me just say that I understand that this is to raise money for Ellis's chair here, and I think it's a remarkable thing, and it's such a wonderful event to be a part of. And I also am aware that Ellis is retiring from education, whatever that means. I don't think it's such a big deal. I retired from education somewhere in the middle of my 10th and 11th grades in high school. But you want to make a big fuss of it, that's all right with me. And I can say one more thing. I'm sure this is going to be said a lot tonight, too. If Ellis is getting a chair, then Dolores should get a throne, because she's the boss. Everybody knows that.
1: You are from New Orleans?
2: Yes.
0: Even though you don't live here anymore, where do you live now? Slidell?
2: Yeah.

0: Lucian Barber. Lucian Barber, ladies and gentlemen.
1: Marvelous stuff, isn't it? Harry Connick Jr., who played on that concert, said, and I quote, "My first impression of the Marsalis family was an incredible seriousness for the music, a passion for it." Now, we heard the fellas talking. We heard Winton speaking about brotherly love. And we also heard Harry speak and make an announcement about their dad, who was at the time supposedly retiring. And then we heard their version of St. James Infirmary, which was so New Orleans, I couldn't believe it, and sounded to me particularly very Minnie the Moocherish. And I'd like to say that I found this. In over a quarter century of teaching, this is about Ellis Marsalis, that began at the high school level, most notably at the New Orleans Center for Creative Arts, and ultimately led to his faculty appointment at the University of New Orleans, Ellis has been one of the most tireless and inspirational jazz educators to be found anywhere. If the number of world-class musicians who have benefited from the from his guidance, Ronald Geeran, the bassist who completed the family band in the concert we just heard, and the aforementioned Harry Connick Jr., who performed, as you know, the St. James Infirmary. Heard here with trombonist Lucian, who they mentioned at the end. Remember, thank you, Lucian. Lucian Barber in the concert's opening set, and who plays the second bass clef centered piano solo on 12's It, which you'll hear pretty soon, probably next week. This illustrious group of alumni gained a thorough grounding in jazz fundamentals, an overriding commitment to the music, and the confidence to pursue their own creative paths. Nowhere is this clearer than among the four talented players linked to Ellis Marsalis by both biological and aesthetic bloodlines. They're just fabulous, aren't they? It's Saturday night.

following one of our themes this evening. That's Bob James and David Sanborn from their Double Vision collection and Moon Tune.

0: do you mean, Joe? My name's Roy.
1: Well, come here, Roy, and get groovy. You been uptown?
0: No, I ain't been uptown, but I've been around.
1: You mean to say you ain't been uptown?
0: No, I ain't been uptown. What's

blowing at his very best, the great Roy Eldridge, accompanied by his old pal, Anita O'Day. But now we come back to Australia and Postcards from Down Under, which is music inspired by contemporary art that they looked at. And this is what the Fullers, those two Fullers, James Morrison and his brother, were inspired by Sydney by Night.

Gee, I would have liked to have been with them on that, looking at Sydney on that night. Sydney by Night was the painting that inspired James Morrison, his brother John, and Gary Dyle. I put down five trumpets and four trombones all at once with a pretty mean guitar to try and capture the excitement I got, says Mr. Morrison, from looking at this painting of Sydney by Night. All those lights, the Opera House, the Harbour Bridge, fireworks, must have been New Year's Eve, hey? This is what Sydney by Night is like to me, James Morrison.

Ah, Jeepers Creepers, where did you get those eyes? Fabulous track, isn't it? Now, Ella Fitzgerald has been part of this show ever since I've been doing it. I just think it's wonderful to have her on the show at any time. Time seems to just fade away because she is so fundamentally timeless. Little Boy Blue, and I'll see you in your dreams.

straight out of some little jazzy mystery featuring Philip Marlowe, don't you reckon? It's called Muggsy's Move by the Royal Crown Review. But dreams are still waiting with Ella Fitzgerald.

Well, good night, everybody, and thank you so much for being with me. That's Margot Price. I wish I had a river, lauding the great Joni Mitchell. Tonight, we go out with the Panacea Sessions featuring Mesro and the great Sydney Bechet. Have a wonderful week.

She'll drive about in a carriage and pair with the king on the left-hand side, and a milk-white horse as a matter of course whenever she wants to ride, with beautiful silver shoes to wear upon her dainty feet.

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Hello, Ross Sadler. Thanks for having joined us for this edition of Vienna and Beyond. Today I have a programme for you simply entitled Revenge. So where do we start? Well, I can't think of anything better than going straight to Le Nozze di Figaro by Mozart. There's so much revenge in this opera that we could just sit down and listen to the entire work, if time allowed. But let's just have two examples. Firstly, Lorenzo Ragazzo as Figaro in Act 1, vowing that the Count will dance to his tune and not the other way around.

Saprò, ma piano, piano, piano, piano, piano.

the Count in Figaro was a bit of a would-be womanizer. But you don't necessarily have to go to fiction to find people such as this. Johann Strauss I abandoned his wife Anna and their family and moved in with his mistress Emily, with whom he had a number of children, five of them surviving. Now, the revenge came on October 15, 1844, at Domeyer's Casino, when Johann Strauss II conducted his inaugural concert. The concert was not all devoted to works by Johann II. There were pieces by Meyerbeer, Franz von Suppe, and even Johann I. But surely there was a bit of tongue-in-cheek when the third item on the programme was a new waltz by Johann II, entitled Gunstweber, or Wooers of Favour. Here is Robert Stolz to conduct the Berlin Symphony Orchestra.

You're listening to Vienna and Beyond, and our program today is simply entitled Revenge. With Shakespeare in the air, we have to go to the Merry Wives of Windsor, and particularly Otto Nicolai's 1849 opera. In the final scene, everyone has their revenge on Falstaff. So let's go to the point in the action when Falstaff comes upon Frau Flut and Frau Reich, both of whom he believes to have a separate engagement with him in Windsor Forest. Gottlob Frick is Falstaff, Ruth Margaret Putz is Frau Flut, and Gisela Litz is Frau Reich.

Now on to musicians who had revenge. I'm sure throughout the history of music there have been innumerable cases of orchestras having revenge upon their conductors, but probably none so pointed as the musicians of the so-called Bilzer Orchestra. Benjamin Bilzer lived from 1816 to 1902 and assembled an orchestra that was second to none. In fact, Johann Strauss II even hired the orchestra when both he and Bilzer happened to be in Paris at the same time. But Bilzer was an autocrat and fell out with the members of his orchestra over pay and conditions. The orchestral musicians had their revenge on Bilzer by mutinying and starting out on their own. But they continued to use the name Bilzer Orchestra until Bilzer forced them to desist and find a new name, which they did, calling themselves the Berlin Philharmonic Orchestra. Well, here's Bilzer's Concerthaus Polka, played by the WDR Radio Orchestra of Cologne, who no doubt don't seek revenge on their conductor, Christian Simonis.

0: Johann Strauss II's operetta Die Fledermaus is one of those works, like Chilea's opera La Lesiana. That's to say that the creature of the title doesn't actually appear in the work. Gabriel von Eisenstein has made his friend Dr. Falke parade in a Fledermaus or bat costume, and as you probably know, the operetta's all about how Falke got back at Eisenstein. Bat's revenge, as Falke puts it. So let's join the star-studded cast under Willy Boskovsky in the finale.
1: Also, Reimann, Herrschaften, Applaus.

Willy Boskovsky conducted the star-studded cast led by Brigitte Fassbender, Nikolai Gede, Walter Berry, Dietrich Fischer-Dieskau, and Adolf Dalla Pozza in the finale to Die Fledermaus by Johann Strauss II, bringing to an end this edition of Vienna and Beyond.

0: down the bank,
1: down the bank.

And indeed, a policeman's lot is not a happy one. Gilbert and Sullivan there. And bringing us squarely to 9 a.m. here in the studios of MBS Light. My name is Grant Berry, and I have the delight of your company for the next 3 hours until 12 noon, wherein we will be enjoying a program of entitled Morning Light, of light music, light classics, songs from the stage and screen, and a little bit of fun. I think round about on the hour, every hour, I might hook out a little bit of George Formby or something for a little chuckle, just to lighten the load. Okay, so to start us with, well, what better to rouse and awaken the morning than the fanfare for the frightfully common man.

And there we had the Prokofiev's rendition of Romeo and Juliet with the Montagues and Capulets fighting it out. Prior to that, of course, was a Fanfare for the Common Man by Copland. Coming up for you, I have a familiar little waltz. The Blue Danube, Johann Strauss II.

spicing up our morning there. The Carmina Burana by Karl Orff, the O Fortuna from that, which of course was used in that very famous aftershave advert. Right, prior to that, you heard the full Blue Danube waltz. And coming up for you, I have the chorus of the Hebrew Slaves from Verdi's Nabucco, a favourite with our choristers always.

Believe it or not, that was an extract of Tchaikovsky's 1812 Overture. Not the more rousing piece that I was expecting, as we had prior to that, Bach's Symphony for Strings in B-flat with its rather loud opening, and I thought we were going to have a similar from the 1812 Overture, but obviously that's somewhere else along the way. What I can offer you instead is good old Handel's Hallelujah Chorus.

This November, one of the world's great cellists returns to Brisbane. Misha Majski is joined by his daughter, acclaimed pianist Lily Majski, for a special recital at QPAC. 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

Right, and I found my stray little bit of the 1812 overture, so we'll have that coming up shortly. What you were just listening to there was Brahms' Hungarian Dance number 3 in F. So without further ado, the lost 1812 overture, Mr. Tchaikovsky, over to you.

the real deal there with exploding cannons and all. It's amazing that more of the audience don't get killed in the process. Yes, the 1812 overture there by Tchaikovsky. I felt something a little calmer for you coming up. A little fugue from Bach, and I'll let you know afterwards exactly which one.

from Handel's Messiah and the Glory of the Lord, performed there by the Scottish Philharmonic Singers. Prior to that, we had J.S. Bach's Fugue for guitars, BWV 542 for those of you keeping count at home. Coming up for you, I have a little fandango. Carboyd.

a light fandango there. The composer being Carboyd, hyphenated, of course. Now, I did promise those of you who tuned in at the beginning that on the stroke of the hour, I'll play something a little light and perhaps something entertaining and amusing. What I've got for you here is a little bit of George Formby with his little job of cleaning windows. I'm sure you're familiar with it.